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Then he got his buddies, Eric Church, Morgan Wallen, and Tim McGraw, to sing it with him. What a powerhouse right there. It's MacArthur. 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
1: When he said that on national television, like, my hair was on fire, because that's not an element that the government has to prove.
0: From Enron to the 2008 housing crisis, why some of the costliest crimes rarely end in real consequences. Then,
2: I can't go in any grocery store anywhere without seeing protein. Pop-Tarts, protein. Candy bars, protein. Cereals. I've even seen protein water.
3: Inside the wellness trend that just keeps on growing. I'm Marty Peterson.
0: And I'm Gary Price. These stories in depth this week on your public affairs magazine, Viewpoints.
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0: Most of the crimes we hear about today happen in an instant and are very visible. Think a robbery, a break-in, something you can physically point to. But some of the biggest, costliest crimes in U.S. history actually don't look like crimes at all. Estimates from the FBI and U.S. Department of Justice still place the annual cost of white-collar crime in the hundreds of billions of dollars, with some experts saying that this number hits closer to $1 trillion each year. If you're unfamiliar with the term, white-collar crime is an umbrella category for nonviolent, financially motivated offenses. The phrase itself was coined almost 100 years ago by a man named Edwin Sutherland.
1: He was a sociologist who studied crime, and he came to the conclusion that everybody in the world of criminology was getting it wrong. In other words, they had a theory that crime was closely correlated with poverty or sociopathy. And he had a fresh perspective. He believed there was a type of person, a white-collar criminal, who was someone of very high social status and respectability who committed crimes in the course of their occupation.
0: That's Jennifer Taub, an expert on white-collar crime and a professor of law at the Western New England University School of Law. She's also the author of the book Big Dirty Money. She says Sutherland's research called out that anyone, even the upper class, could be criminals.
1: He gave this revolutionary talk in Philadelphia, of all places, to this group of captive sociologists and economists at an annual meeting. And the next day, many newspapers in Philadelphia and beyond carried the story, because it was so shocking to people that he was calling the elite, the upper class, criminals. He was looking largely at corporate crime, things like antitrust violations, the big trust busting cases. He was also looking at things like industrial accidents or union busting. So the focus for him initially on white collar crime were these very big crimes committed by the most powerful.
0: Over time, though, this definition changed. Prosecutors focused less on the status of the offender and more on the nature of the crime. Today, white-collar crime covers a wide range of offenses, from writing a bad check wire to money laundering to corporate Ponzi schemes. Taub argues that this expanded definition has muddied the waters.
1: It became true that there was now blue-collar, white-collar crime. And in other words, now when the FBI collects data, it's incomplete on crime nationwide, things like writing a bad check or welfare fraud is counted up as white-collar crime, alongside things like, you know, mail fraud and wire fraud and money laundering. And so there's just kind of this mixture of different types of offenders mixed in simply because they committed some kind of economic crime. We don't really have a good picture of whether the big white collar crimes are on the rise or we're just talking about, you know, small ante stuff.
0: And that lack of clarity shows up in the data. Unlike violent crime, there isn't a comprehensive national database for white collar offenders. The Bureau of Justice Statistics has repeatedly noted that definitions vary across agencies.
1: I mean, the kind of data that we do have, the best comes from the U.S. attorneys in their 93 jurisdictions where they put a report out every year of all the cases they're bringing. But that's kind of later down the line. If a case is already being, you know, if a case is already being prosecuted or considered for prosecution, that's long after the person committed the offense or it was investigated by a regulatory agency and so on. So we do have, I think part of it is maybe no one has ever asked the question. And, you know, there's this this expression from business, which is you can't manage what you don't measure. And I don't think that the powers that be really want to spend a lot of time trying to manage white-collar crime. They'd rather pretend it doesn't exist.
0: One of the most notable examples of this is Enron. 26 years ago, the energy company reported more than $100 billion in revenue. Within a year, it had completely collapsed, exposing years of accounting fraud.
1: When it was a priority in 2002 to hold those who were committing accounting fraud accountable, it was done. A task force was put together, and it was successful. They were successful in prosecuting and convicting numerous people who were at the highest level, CEOs and CFOs, involved in accounting fraud. So we have seen it work, but it's only going to work if it is actually a priority. And, you know, the numbers truly tell the story. Between July of 2002 and March of 2006, the Department of Justice convicted more than 82 CEOs, 85 corporate presidents, 36 chief financial officers, and 14 chief operating officers, all involved in corporate fraud cases.
0: But that momentum didn't last. Federal data show white-collar prosecutions have declined over time, even as financial systems have grown unchecked. And even when convictions happen, consequences can be limited. Some offenders get off early, while others receive full presidential pardons. One of these pardons included Paul Pogue, a construction businessman who pled guilty to underpaying his taxes by almost $500,000. Another pardon was for financier Michael Milken, who was indicted on 6 felony counts for conspiracy, filing false reports with the SEC, and securities mail and tax fraud. He was initially sentenced to 10 years in a minimum security prison, but only served 2 before being released. Today, this pattern continues. Many cases never reach court, and those that do are hard to prove. Unlike a robbery, where intent is clear, financial crimes often involve layers of decisions spread across people, documents, and years.
1: There's a fear that it'll be hard to convince a jury that someone intended to make a false statement and lie to people, that someone intended to cheat on their taxes. It's muddy, and unfortunately, the fear of not being able to convince the jury does prevent some prosecutors from bringing the cases forward.
0: Tubbs says enforcement often comes down to priorities, with complex cases requiring years of time and resources. When prosecution is inconsistent, much of this activity remains hidden until the damage is already done. To learn more about this topic and our guest, Jennifer Tubb, visit viewpointsradio.org. This segment was written and produced by Amira Zaveri. Our studio manager is Jay Silvers. I'm Gary Price.
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3: Protein is everywhere in food marketing right now, and it doesn't seem to be dying down anytime soon. From protein-boosted coffee to cereal to yogurt, even popcorn has it added in these days. Brands that never used to make these nutritional claims now center their identity around it. Fast food chains like Subway, Starbucks, and Chipotle are also getting in on the trend with new high-protein menu items. Christopher Gardner, a researcher and professor at Stanford University, can't wrap his head around the constant protein mania.
2: I cannot explain it. It is crazy. The protein is everywhere. It is just so stunning that it has become such a great marketing tool. And it has, because I can't go in any grocery store anywhere without seeing protein. Pop-Tarts protein, candy bars protein, cereals. I've even seen protein water lately. And I think it's very misguided, although obviously it's a tremendous marketing tool. It is working.
3: Gardner is a professor of medicine at Stanford University and holds a PhD in nutrition science. According to a 2023 report from Research and Markets, the high-protein foods industry is projected to grow by more than $50 billion over the next year and a half. But where did this craze come from? High-protein diets aren't new. The Atkins diet, which centered around high-protein, high-fat, and low-carbs, surged in popularity in the 1970s and again in the early 2000s. But what's driving today's hyperfixation? Gardner has a theory.
2: There's three ways to get calories in your diet, from carbohydrates, fats, and proteins. And over the last couple of decades, carbs and fats have gone in and out of favor. And protein never got maligned in any of that. So I almost feel like it's just the survivor. Some people are against fat. Some people are against carbs. Nobody seems to have any problem with protein. So that's the default. I do think that in people's minds, they have associated protein with muscle building and with satiety for weight loss and simple growth, because our body builds a lot of things out of protein. And I think others think it makes you smarter, more athletic. I mean, it just has a huge health halo around it.
3: But more protein isn't always better. According to Joan Salji Blake, a registered dietitian and nutrition professor at Boston University, loading up on the ingredient while cutting back too heavily on carbs and fats is counterintuitive.
19: The problem when your diet is too high in one nutrient, in this case, protein, it crowds out the other nutrients, and that being carbohydrates. So what you're doing is you're never going to meet all your nutrient needs, your need for carbohydrate, protein, and fat, as

0: protein and fat, as well as vitamins and minerals, by tipping the diet or the plate in one food group. So you got to have a proportionality of grains and fruits and vegetables and lean protein and some dairy and some healthy oils to meet all your nutrient needs. Also, by having that much protein, depending on the source of the protein, your saturated fat intake could go quite high. And we know saturated fat is the number one reason that increases that bad LDL cholesterol. So we don't want to do that, because then that will increase your risk for heart disease.
1: The protein craze has gotten so extreme that in a few cases, people have developed a disease that was nearly wiped out a century ago.
0: Some people have gone so protein heavy that they are eating a diet that is only from animal sources and maybe some dairy, and they are actually getting scurvy. Yes, scurvy. Vitamin C deficiency. I mean, that's an ultra extreme of people that are on these all protein diets without any fruits and vegetables and grains, and they're coming up with vitamin deficiencies.
1: If you've been maxing out on protein, don't panic. The threshold for preventing vitamin deficiencies is relatively low. For example, just 10 milligrams of vitamin C per day can prevent scurvy. The bigger issue may be how marketing is altering your mindset. Many of us believe we aren't getting enough protein, when in reality, the opposite is true.
0: To figure out, you know, how much protein you need, you got to do a little bit of math. Okay, so the historical recommendation was 0.8 grams of protein per kilogram body weight. And people say, my goodness, I'm in pounds. So what you do is you take your body weight and you divide it by 2.2, all right? So let's just say that you are 150 pounds and you divide that by 2.2, then your weight in kilograms is going to be 68, okay? So then you take the 68 and you times it by 0.8, and that's how much protein you need historically. It might be beneficial, especially for some people, as older people and maybe athletes and very active people, to maybe have more, you know, protein per kilogram body weight. So rather than timesing it by 0.8, you can times it by 1.2.
1: If you weigh 150 pounds and don't need extra protein, you only need about 55 grams a day. And most Americans are already way above that mark. Most women average around 80 grams daily, while men average about 94. So for most people eating a well-balanced diet, these popular extra protein products aren't necessary. There are some exceptions, however, including people taking GLP-1 medications like Ozempic and Wegovy.
0: When you're on any weight loss diet, anyone, whether it's the medication-induced, the GLP-1s, or your own cutting calories, you're always going to lose fat, but you're also going to lose some lean tissue too. So what you want to do is make sure, especially on these medications, that you're getting adequate amount of protein so you can resynthesize what you may be losing.
1: That said, for those who are looking to increase their protein intake, what's the best way to go about it? While some consumers are skeptical of products like protein popcorn or coffee, Gardner clarifies that protein is protein, whether it comes from a packaged snack or a slab of meat.
2: Again, there's 20 amino acids that are the building blocks for protein. And I like to think of it like a Scrabble game. For Scrabble, there's 100 tiles of letters. There's 26 letters. You reach in the bag, you pull them out. Let's say you had lost some letters from your original bag and you borrowed some from a neighbor. You would never know the source of the letters. Once you pick the letters out of that bag, you spell in Scrabble whatever word you can. You're kind of agnostic to where it came from. So if you got it from meat, or you got it from chickpeas, or you got it from a dietary supplement or a protein powder, by the time you absorbed it, it wouldn't have any kind of tag on it that said, oh, this is a meat glycine. This is a chickpea tryptophan.
1: And for those who aren't sold on high protein products, that's okay too. In fact, Salji Blake believes it's better to get your protein the way Mother Nature intended. Whole foods offer a combination of nutrients that isolated protein often can't imitate.
0: Protein is in, meats, fish, poultry, beans, nuts. It's actually in vegetables. It's actually in grains.

0: grains, and of course, it's in dairy. So the question is, do I need to have my coffee fortified with protein and pay extra for that? Do I need protein sprinkled on my popcorn? Probably not. Probably not if you're eating a wholesome diet. So the question is, all that money that you're spending on these, designer foods, which are quite expensive, would you be better served by taking that extra income and buying more fruits and vegetables and whole grains?
1: For now, protein has become the easiest shorthand for healthy in a crowded food landscape. It's easily measurable and marketable, but nutrition is rarely defined by a single number. And as this messaging continues to drive what we buy and how we eat, it's important to think about what best fuels your body and lifestyle. To learn more about our guests, Christopher Gardner and Joan Salji Blake, visit viewpointsradio.org. For more behind the scenes, check out Viewpoints Radio on X, Facebook, and Instagram. 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Our executive producer is Amira Zaveri. Studio production by Jay Silvers. I'm Marty Peterson.
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8: This is Viewpoint Explained. I'm Ebony McMorris. If you ever wondered who actually sets global oil prices, a lot of it traces back to one group, OPEC. Essentially, OPEC's a coalition of some of the world's biggest oil-producing countries that for decades have worked together to decide how much oil can flow into the world's economy. Now, the idea is pretty simple. When these countries produce less oil, prices tend to go up. If they produce more, prices drop. By moving in sync, they can shape the global oil market. It's also worth noting that one of the world's biggest oil producers, the U.S., is not a member of OPEC. For many years, one of the group's key members has been the United Arab Emirates, or UAE, which joined back in the 1960s. Since then, it's grown into a much larger player with the capacity to produce far more oil than it used to. And that's where the friction starts. In OPEC, every country is given a production target, but the UAE has spent years investing billions to increase output and being told to cut back production as part of a larger plan that doesn't line up with its own national interests. We've seen this tension build before. In 2021, the UAE pushed back on OPEC limits, slowing down a major agreement. And now, it's decided to leave OPEC and cut ties for good. Stepping away from this coalition doesn't mean the UAE will flood the market with oil, but it does give the country more control over how much it produces and releases. And with a longtime member going their own way, that collective price-setting strategy will be harder to hold together. For consumers, this move won't lead to immediate change, but will hopefully lead to lower prices at the pump. One downside, however, is that as producers pull in different directions, the market may become harder to predict. That's Viewpoints Explained for this week. More in a moment.
9: Welcome to Culture Crash, where we examine what's new and old in entertainment. Singer-songwriter Noah Kahan seems to be something of an overthinker. His lyrics reveal a writer who considers every aspect of something before figuring out exactly what he wants to say. Kahan burst onto the scene with his song Stick Season, originally on TikTok back in 2020, and then officially as a finished single in 2022. Since then, Khan has been on a rocket ship of fame and success. His 2022 album, also titled Stick Season, spawned a number of hits, including Northern Attitude, Dial Drunk, and She Calls Me Back. Now he's back with his next album, The Great Divide, which sees Khan sharpening his toolkit and leaning into a fuller rock sound. Bursting with new sing-alongs and anthems, The Great Divide is full of songs that double as character studies or catharsis or both. On Porchlight, produced with Aaron Dessner, Khan imagines his own mother's loneliness and frustration with her son's fame. On Heading North, he takes on the persona of a scorned lover missing an ex with a little bit of spite. On the album's deluxe edition, subtitled The Last of the Bugs, there's a song called Staying Still, which is sure to rock stadiums on tour with its soaring chorus. Oh, I can't keep on starting over, sleeping in a bed half empty, daydreaming. With polished production and chock full of fun melodies and guitar riffs, Noah Kahan's new album, The Great Divide, is well on its way to becoming another folk rock classic. I'm Evan Rooks.

0: Susan, it's so great to finally be able to get together again.
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get to choose which one you crash. We've got the flights, the hotel, and the tickets. So just pick a skyline, pick a bag, and we'll take it from there. 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
4: 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We'll talk about the ACMs and, Lord, the rumor

0: just keep thinking about, oh my God, parking is going to be a mess once we get out of this concert. Everyone is shoving me. The food's expensive. Like, the drinks are spilled on me. Like, everyone smells. And the whole time, I just have to sit there and pretend that I'm enjoying the experience, okay, which makes
1: once
0: it 10
1: again,
0: times
2: yeah, this
0: not
2: is not for
0: it.
2: You.
1: Why do you go?
2: Why do, when your friends invite you, why don't you say, no, I got to be honest, I love you guys, but I can't stand going to concerts. There are some people who don't like concerts.
1: Right.
0: I mean, I always just find some sort of, like, excuse. Like, oh, I have to work late, or, you know, I'm not, like, feeling well. But I feel obligated to go because they've just been my friends for so long. So 4 months out of the year, I just have to pretend that I'm enjoying them.
2: Do you feel like you're doing your friends a disservice? Like, you'd rather, be honest, what would you rather do? Help two of your friends move 2 weekends apart or go to a concert?
0: Moving.
1: I was, oh, my God.
2: Hold on. What would you rather do? Donate an organ that you have to remove by yourself with a rusty Swiss Army knife or go to a concert?
0: Me? Honestly, give me that knife.
2: Rusty knife. Yeah, girl, wow. You need to be honest. Some people just don't like live music.
1: Yeah, I mean, they must have some idea that you don't like to go if y'all been friends for that long.
2: I'm sure you'd honestly, I think at this point, they probably wonder why it is you go, and they're probably looking for an excuse, and I can't wait to see if they're going to call in later for My Little Secret. Hey, listen, we got a friend who just brings us down to concerts. Yeah. We want to stop inviting her.
0: I just, like, grin and bear it. I don't know. I feel bad. Like,
2: I don't think you should.
0: They go hiking with me.
2: I think if you're worried you're going to lose your friend group, you're not. I think they would be relieved to be the friend that can go and have coffee and drink somewhere with you on your own terms, but not have to go somewhere that you don't want to be.
1: Right.
0: Yeah, and I feel like I don't even enjoy going and getting drunk.
2: I can tell you don't enjoy going.
1: Do. Yeah.
2: No, it's not for you. Now I feel bad about every time I say that there should be no dancing or singing along concerts. It's like, you know, I like the majority of the concert experience. But yeah, be honest with your friends. I think that this will help you, and I think that they'll be relieved knowing that they don't have to invite you anymore.
1: Right.
0: I mean, honestly, I feel like that would be like weight off my shoulders.
1: Mm. Are you paying for the tickets or are they paying for the tickets?
0: Usually I pay for
2: yeah,
0: them, you know.
2: See, you're paying
0: I just
2: for your own
0: go
2: misery.
0: Because I want to make them happy.
1: Oh,
0: you know?
1: My it's gosh, like, girl, you got to stop. You got to stop. Make yourself happy.
2: I want to see how strange you are. Do you like, I'm just wondering, do you like going to karaoke and singing or listening to people perform karaoke, or is that also awful for you? Because it would be weird if you like that.
0: Absolutely not.
2: She
0: no.
2: hates it. Oh, at least she's consistent.
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Low Cash on 1027 The Hit Kicker Brevard's number one country. Good morning. It's Mike in the Midday. And if you want to protect your marriage from divorce or fights, here's the key. It's gratitude, folks. New study found that couples who participate in gratitude towards each other were more likely to stay married than couples who weren't grateful for their mate's efforts. 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

to choose which one you crash. 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

1027 The Hit, Kicker Brevard's number one country. It's Mike in the Midday on your Monday. We're all the most nonstop country hits. Something I can play for you this morning. 321-733-1027. Here's the latest from Dan and Shay. It's called Say So. You got it first on The Hit, Kicker.

0: That's from her Dandelion album. It is Ella Langley and Be Her on 102.7 Hit Kicker. Brevard's number one country. It's Mike and Midday. Let's get you qualified on this Monday morning. You want to fly away to go see Post Malone and Jelly Roll in the U.S. tour stop of your choice as they head back out again this summer on the Big Ass Stadium Tour 2. And we got you covered with flights, hotel, and tickets. And we're into week number two of the contest. 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
13: Getting your heart broken can be really rough. It'll happen to most of us at some point in our lives. It's not just an emotional experience, it's a physical one too. Often described as getting the wind knocked out of you, a knot in your stomach, trouble sleeping. I recently spoke about this with Dr. Yoram Yovil, a psychiatrist and neuroscientist. He was on my podcast, Chasing Life. Now, he told me heartbreak doesn't have to last forever. And while your inclination might be to withdraw, isolate, and shut down, it's often the opposite of what supports healing. One of the things that helps us the most is reconnecting to other people you love. And the reverse is also true, he said. If someone you care about is struggling, don't give up on them. You hold the power to comfort loved ones that are in deep physical or emotional distress. I'm Dr. Sanjay Gupta, helping you live a better life.
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1027, the Hit Kicker Brevard's number one country. It's Mike in the Midday. Thank you so much for checking in on this Monday. 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As we keep each other company, here's the latest from John Morgan and Kid Myself on the Hit Kicker. Wee wee.

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0: 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Mike in the midday playing the most nonstop country hits as we work alongside each other. Got the latest now from Chris Jansen. It's me and a beer on the Hit Kicker.
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1027, a hit kicker, Brevard's number one country. I'm Mike in the midday. We have your chance to win $2,000 in cash in the Blossom and Bloom giveaway. 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

0: 1027, the Hit Kicker, Brevard's number one country. I am Mike in the Midday. Thanks for checking in on this Monday. Coming up on May 22nd, this Friday, the 26th and the 27th. Get this, it's free zoo day at the zoo, so kids ages 3 to 18 years old may enjoy a free zoo admission when accompanied by a paying adult who is a Florida resident. A resident, not residents, at the Brevard Zoo. So there you go. Have some fun with the kids. Don't forget, school's out as of this Friday. They were supposed to get out the 27th here in Brevard County, but since they didn't take any hurricane or storm days this past year, past school season, they're going to get out here on Friday the 22nd. So yeah, I know the kids are looking forward to it. Most parents are too. Well, some parents are. Okay.
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7: We are finally starting to learn more things we can do to keep our brains sharp as we age. A lot of people think crossword puzzles or Sudoku might do the trick, but the science doesn't really bear that out. What one recent study found, though, was that a certain type of brain training seems to have a significant impact on cognition as we get older. It wasn't memory or even problem-solving tasks that moved the needle. It was an interactive computerized game that tested the ability to recognize two separate images in faster and faster sequences. It's what we call a task of divided attention, in which you don't have a conscious strategy on how to improve. That's according to the study's lead author. You're just trying to do the best you can to figure out how to divide your attention. Now, the game in this study was called Double Decision. If you want to find it and try it out yourself. I'm Dr. Sanjay Gupta, helping you live a better life.
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1027, a hit kicker, Brevard's number one country. Good afternoon. It's Mike in the Midday doing the Monday edition of the All Request Lunch Hour, sponsored by Fish Lips Waterfront Bar and Grill, one of my favorite places to go for lunch, dinner, especially when they're like putting rockets up or boats coming and going. Oh, Fish Lips out at the port. 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She's got

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1027 Hit Kicker Brevard's number one country. It's Mike in the Midday. Ella Langley played this past weekend up in Gainesville at the Swamp. She's been on tour with Morgan Wallen. But if you missed that, you will get a chance to see her. She's going to be a part of the Alan Jackson 5 o'clock Somewhere Fest, all new this year on West Palm Beach. That's coming up June 12th and 13th. That should be fun. Keep listening to the Hit Kicker to win tickets.

0: was Luke Bryan, Country and She Knows It. 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

1027, the Hit Kicker, Brevard's number one country. It's Mike in the Midday doing the All Request Lunch Hour, sponsored by Fish Lips Waterfront Bar and Grill. 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We'll get you qualified to go see Post Malone and this guy, Jelly, this summer. Coming up next.

0: gonna have so much fun when you want to fly away to go see Jelly Roll, Post Malone. They're back together this year. Going to be doing the Big Ass Stadium Tour 2 for the second summer in a row. Going to different cities, different stadiums. And here's the best part. You get to pick the U.S. tour stop you want to go to. And you get to pick who you want to go. Or, you know what? We could, like, pick for you. We can make someone go. That would not be fun. No, okay. You pick who you want to go with you. And we'll pick up the flights, the hotel, and the tickets to see Post Malone and Jelly Roll. Big Ass Stadium Tour 2. We do 4 keywords each and every weekday. 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So it's a brand new one on this Monday. And it is streak. All right. Text the word streak, S-T-R-E-A-K, to 95819. All right. So streak is your new keyword. It's going to be good until 3 p.m. this afternoon. Text the word streak to 95819 to get qualified. 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
12: There's something I'd like to talk to you about today, something that's been circulating on the internet that's become a real problem. Deep fake videos of me endorsing products that I've never even heard of and I have no relationship with whatsoever. Let me tell you clearly, these videos are scams. They are designed to take your money. Now, a couple things you should keep in mind. If something sounds too good to be true, it probably is. When you look at these videos, if they don't seem natural, if there's something off about them, the audio or the video, it's probably AI generated. And if you come across something that does pique your interest, see if you can find evidence of it from other sources. I promise you this. If I discover something incredible that you need to know about, I'm going to talk about it somewhere that you can easily find, not on some shady social media site. I'm Dr. Sanjay Gupta, helping you live a better life.
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127 Hit Kicker Brevard's number one country, Mike in the Midday, doing the All Request Lunch Hour. Thank you for your request today. If I did not get to yours, because we're almost at 1 o'clock here, we'll do this again tomorrow. And I got everything written down here, friend. I'm here for you.

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1027, a hit kicker, Brevard's number one country. 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

0: baby. 1027, a hit kicker, Brevard's number one country, Mike in the Midday on your Monday. We didn't do this yet today, so let's hop into it. Run a little bit late on the day for everything, but we're getting it in. I like doing this. 365 days a year, and they like to slap, slap, slap something on every day of the calendar. And today, this Monday, is I Love Reese's Day. Me too. Reese's Peanut Butter Cups. I like Reese's Peanut Butter Cups more than I like Reese's Pieces, because I'm more of an M&M guy. But when it comes to the chocolate and peanut butter eggs, especially Easter time, I really love those. It's also International Museum Day, No Dirty Dishes Day, and Visit Your Relatives Day. And I got my family in town this week. My mom and my sister came in on Friday. Had a chance to hang out over the weekend. So they're hanging out with a wife today. When I get home, we'll hang out some more and have some more fun. It's always good when family can come to town. All right, friend, the countdown's on to your next holiday. You realize it's 7 days. 1 week from today is Memorial Day. So next week, or this upcoming weekend, will be your three-day holiday weekend, which I know you're looking forward to. But it is a time to stop and reflect and remember all of those who have gone before us. And then, of course, it's also the unofficial kickoff to summer with Brevard County Schools getting out on Friday, too. So there you go. All right, friend, that is a day for everything. Pick something on the list I just gave you. Celebrate it and have fun doing it.
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18: You and I have never met, but I'm willing to bet that there is something you would like to do, but you feel like you can't, that it's too hard, that you don't deserve it. A colleague of mine recently told me about this new book called Brave Shift, 30 Mindset Changes to Transform Your Life. It's written by a woman named Michelle Carrer. Carrer says the one thing most people forget when they set a goal is to attach a reason to it. Having that reason is big, because when you don't want to do something that's necessary to reach your goal, you can go back to your reason to find the motivation you need. Try to frame your goal as something you want to achieve, as opposed to being a bad part of yourself that you want to change. That will make you more likely to succeed, as will asking for help. All of us need it, and it makes people feel good to help you achieve your goals. I'm Dr. Sanjay Gupta, helping you live a better life.
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It's Mike in the Midday playing the most nonstop country hits from his About Us album. Here's Jason Aldean. 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

1027 Hit Kicker Brevard's number one country. It's Mike in the midday after 2 o'clock. You got the 2 o'clock blahs going on. Well, just get another cup of coffee, or just grab a glass of water, step outside, take a deep breath. 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

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Somebody pour me a drink, somebody bum me a smoke. And you get to choose which one you crash. We've got the flights, the hotel, and the tickets. 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

1027 Hit Kicker, Brevard's number one country. It is Mike in the Midday. Don't forget the third annual Echo Fest is going to be at the Cocoa Riverfront Park coming up on Saturday. It's a great fundraiser for the Florida Alligator Research and Space Coast Environmental Biodiversity Studies. Going to be live music from Molly Lovett and Joe Lasher, too.

0: 1027 Hit Kicker Brevard's number one country. Good afternoon. It's Mike in the midday. We got a flyaway to go see Post Malone and Jelly Roll out on the Big Ass Stadium Tour 2 this year. And you get to pick the U.S. tour stop of your choice. That's cool, right? You pick the skyline, we'll get you there. Pack your bags. We'll take care of the flights, the hotels, and the tickets to see Post Malone and Jelly Roll. Two superstars, one stadium. You get to go have fun. And we're up to the third keyword for today, which, by the way, is only good till 3 o'clock this afternoon. And that keyword is streak. All right, text the word streak, S-T-R-E-A-K, to 95819. Streak. Get to texting that to 95819 to get yourself qualified. 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
15: When it comes to the myriad reasons people don't get enough exercise, psychologist Diana Hill has heard them all. She's the author of a new book with a great title, I Know I Should Exercise, But. On a recent episode of my podcast, Chasing Life, Hill told me the number one reason people don't exercise is because they don't feel like they have enough time. She told us that she encourages people she works with to shift from an either-or mindset to a both and mindset. Hill herself uses time at her son's baseball game to walk around the field cheering him on instead of sitting on the sidelines. She also recommends setting up your space at home, at work, in the car to facilitate movement. So every night before I go to bed, I lay out my workout clothes next to my bathroom sink so they are waiting there for me as a good reminder. I'm Dr. Sanjay Gupta, helping you live a better life.
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Vero Beach's own Jake Owen. 1027 Hit Kicker for Bard's number one country. It's Mike in the midday taking off. I'll hand these keys off to Eric De Niro coming into three. He'll get you through the rest of your Monday afternoon. Have a great one, friends. Stay safe and remember to keep on smiling. Why, you ask? Well, makes people wonder what you've been up to. Have a blessed rest of your afternoon.

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1: 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De Niro here, and Ella Langley and Cody Johnson were the big winners last night at the ACMs. Ella won Female Artist of the Year, plus Song of the Year, and Single of the Year for Choosing Texas. Cody won Entertainer of the Year and Male Artist of the Year.
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1027, the Hit Kicker Brevard's number one country Post Malone Jelly Roll national keyword is stone. 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

0: 1027, the Hit Kicker, Brevard's number one country. I've been saying they should do this for years, and it looks like they're doing it. Pizza Hut is bringing back its old school restaurant features. The red roof, the red checkered tablecloths, vinyl booth, Tiffany style lamps, salad bars, red plastic cups. The only thing it doesn't say here is the tabletop video games, like the sit-down Pac-Man game, stuff like that. They got to have that and a jukebox, or it's not Pizza Hut.
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1027, the Hit Kicker, Brevard's number one country. I'm Eric De Niro. 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

0: 1027, the hit kicker, Brevard's number one country. I'm Eric De Niro. The second in command of ISIS was killed in a joint U.S.-Nigerian military operation. The U.S. provided the weapons, while Nigerian princes created an email campaign to raise the money.
1: 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Somebody pour me a drink, somebody pour me a smoke. Get to choose which one you crash. We've got the flights, the hotel, and the tickets. So just pick a skyline, pick a bag, and we'll take it from there. 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

Number one country. Don't forget this Friday morning, 9 a.m. at thehitkicker.com. Another great sweet deal of the week. This week, 25 gets you 50 to spend at Fish Lips Waterfront Bar and Grill in Port Canaveral. Everybody's got a

0: 1027, the Hit Kicker, Brevard's number one country. I'm Eric De Niro. The NBA Western Conference Finals start tonight with the Spurs taking on the Thunder. And then game one of the Eastern Conference Finals between the Cavaliers and the Knicks will start tomorrow.
1: 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Thank you. And he gave me a hug, and he went in the other room. 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
12: 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Let me tell you clearly, these videos are scams. They are designed to take your money. Now, a couple things you should keep in mind. If something sounds too good to be true, it probably is. When you look at these videos, if they don't seem natural, if there's something off about them, the audio or the video, it's probably AI generated. And if you come across something that does pique your interest, see if you can find evidence of it from other sources. I promise you this, if I discover something incredible that you need to know about, I'm going to talk about it somewhere that you can easily find, not on some shady social media site. I'm Dr. Sanjay Gupta, helping you live a better life.
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5: 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A few

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The Ocean Dream Diamond sold at auction for $17.3 million. Then some old lady chartered a boat to the side of the Titanic wreckage and threw it overboard.

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0: 1027, the Hit Kicker Brevard's number one country, Ella Langley and Bea Hirsch. She cleaned up last night at the ACMs. Female Artist of the Year, Song of the Year, and Single of the Year.
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1: 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I'm Eric De Niro. 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

1027, the hit kicker, Brevard's number one country. That wraps it up for me. Stick around for Country Nights Live with Bev. 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